0: Well, what did David do, Elder?
1: Well, he killed Goliath. And he shouted for joy, little David.
2: Be on.

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It's a melody played on a penny arcade. It's the Barnum and Bailey world.

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Man, I'm not gonna let these material things get in my way, y'all. I'm trying to get somewhere. I'm trying to get somewhere that's real and pure and true.

0: Jesus said, I am the bread of life. He who comes to me will never go hungry, and he who believes in me will never be thirsty. Our Daily Bread. 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
2: The Lord is the Spirit, and where the Spirit of the Lord is, there is freedom. 2 Corinthians 3:17.
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2: 2 Corinthians chapter 3, verses 7 to 18. Now if the ministry that brought death, which was engraved in letters on stone, came with glory, so that the Israelites could not look steadily at the face of Moses because of its glory, transitory though it was, will not the ministry of the Spirit be even more glorious? If the ministry that brought condemnation was glorious, how much more glorious is the ministry that brings righteousness? For what was glorious has no glory now in comparison with the surpassing glory. And if what was transitory came with glory, how much greater is the glory of that which lasts? Therefore, since we have such a hope, we are very bold. We are not like Moses, who would put a veil over his face to prevent the Israelites from seeing the end of what was passing away. But their minds were made dull. For to this day the same veil remains when the old covenant is read. It has not been removed, because only in Christ is it taken away. Even to this day, when Moses is read, a veil covers their hearts. But whenever anyone turns to the Lord, the veil is taken away. Now the Lord is the Spirit. And where the Spirit of the Lord is, there is freedom. And we all, who with unveiled faces contemplate the Lord's glory, are being transformed into His image with ever-increasing glory, which comes from the Lord, who is the Spirit. Freedom in Christ. In 1849, Henry Box Brown, a U.S. enslaved man from Virginia, folded himself into a wooden crate marked Dry Goods, and two friends shipped him from Richmond to Philadelphia. Brown was inside the box, 3 feet by 2.5 feet by 2 feet, for the 26-hour trip, with three small holes cut for air. As abolitionists pulled Brown from the box, he sang a paraphrase of Psalm 40, expressing his hope in the God who promises freedom. If you have never been deprived of your liberty as I was, Brown later wrote, you cannot realize the power of that hope of freedom, which was to me indeed an anchor to the soul, both sure and steadfast. Freedom is central to how God operates in our hearts and in our world. His wisdom leads to spiritual freedom, but false wisdom leads to oppression. Where the Spirit of the Lord is, Paul says in 2 Corinthians 3, there is freedom.

0: sin, death, and condemnation. When we listen to God and follow His ways, freedom results. Unfortunately, the opposite is also true. When we ignore Him and resist His invitations, we become ensnared and confined. God liberates and transforms us by His Spirit, but sin and rebellion traps us. We sometimes believe that God limits and obstructs our possibilities and pleasure. But in truth, He's the only one who can lead us into an expansive future, the only one who can guide us into genuine freedom. Let's pray. Lord, You are the God who brings true freedom through Your Spirit and Your truth. Guard us from the lies that enslave and lead us into the wide open life You promise. May we walk today in the liberty of Your grace and reflect Your freedom to others. In Jesus' name we pray. Amen.
1: As you go about your day, reflect on these questions. Where have you felt trapped in life? How do you sense God's desire to guide you into freedom?